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3: Pennsylvania, 1957. An intruder breaks the flimsy lock on a radio station's transmitter room, boosts the power to a million watts, and starts broadcasting street corner doo-wop records throughout the eastern seaboard. Before the authorities could apprehend him, he sneaks out the back door into rock and roll history. He's wanted to this day. The voice you hear today is the same voice heard back in 1957. It is for that reason the origination point of this broadcast cannot be disclosed. Ladies and gentlemen, the cool Bobby B.

from the number one doo-wop, Diana, in Arlington, Virginia, and When I'm Near You. I'm Cool Bobby B. Let me ask you a question. I'm going to play another record for you right now. Tell me, is this the same song? I think it is, but on the record label, different writers are listed. Of course, a different group. Here are the charts.

Sunny Hill, the Orioles. That's called Crying in the Chapel for Jim and Carla Farrell in Cowan, West Virginia. For Richie in King of Prussia, Pennsylvania, here's his favorite song by the Dovells called No.

0: Cassidy and the Imperials on the Doo-Wop Stop.
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0: That's Dion and the Belmonts for Terry Young in Gloversville. And where or when? For Norma Perez in Ware, Massachusetts, here's Miss the 1950s. It's Elaine Silver on the doo-wop stop.
1: I got

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Those are the Globetrotters for Mike and Booch, the Duke and the Duchess of Doo-Wop in Unionville, Virginia. They say they love the show and they listen to us each and every week. Thank you guys very much.

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in the Planetones, a song originally done by the Royal Jesters for Gary and Janet. That's called Love Me. I'm Cool Bobby B from Mike Vance in Bell Fountain, Ohio. Here's Don, and here's Juan. What's your name?

0: the new op stop.
1: Pennsylvania, 1957. An intruder breaks the flimsy lock on a radio station's transmitter room, boosts the power to a million watts, and starts broadcasting street corner doo-wop records throughout the eastern seaboard. Before the authorities could apprehend him, he sneaks out the back door into rock and roll history. He's wanted to this day. The voice you hear today is the same voice heard back in 1957. It is for that reason the origination point of this broadcast cannot be disclosed. Ladies and gentlemen, the cool Bobby B.

Young and the Innocents, from Andy Ituarte to Patty in Rockaway, New York. Doo-wop and forever. That's 1,000 stars. I'm Cool Bobby B. Here's a request from Albert Monsevais in San Antonio, Texas. Said, Cool Bobby B, here's the song that was our song when I left for the United States Air Force 60 years ago. Here are the Flamingos and Lovers Never Say Goodbye.

for Dennis and Pam in Montague, California. That's called In a Dream. Here's a request for Raymond Maniff in Revere, Massachusetts. It's Phil Spector.

Maestro and the Brooklyn Bridge. That time, you'll never walk alone. A special request for Chicago George, our 89-year-old doo-wopper. He's been doo-wopping with us since 1954. He resides in Houston, Texas. His big influences on the radio were Al Benson and the magnificent Montague. For Janet Imarata, here's Philly Cuz.

1-866 D-O-O-W-O-P-P 1-866 Doo-Wop. For Ken and Sharon in Aberdeen, Maryland, here are the Fabulaires, and this is the wedding song.

Shepherds and Island of Love for Wesley Calloway in DeLongia, Georgia. I'm Cool Bobby B on the new I'm Stop with Kid Kyle for Big Andy. In Bayside, here is a diary.

Those are the Super Super Supremes. That time and your heart belongs to me for Greg Kipp in Cincinnati. Got a request out of Southampton, Ontario, Canada from Joe Schultes. I knew he was originally from Pittsburgh, Pennsylvania when he requested this one. It's Bruce Clark and the Q's and A Penny for Your Thoughts.

Bills, that's for Tommy the Turf Rotondo in South Hole, New Jersey. That's Miss Annie. Cool Bobby B here for Chester Harrington. In Hohopic, New York, pretty girls. London.

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I mean, let's go way back for this version of the Shrine of St. Cecilia for Howard Swafford in Lexington, South Carolina. These are the Royals.

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1: Pennsylvania, 1957. An intruder breaks the flimsy lock on a radio station's transmitter room, boosts the power to a million watts, and starts broadcasting street corner doo-wop records throughout the eastern seaboard. Before the authorities could apprehend him, he sneaks out the back door into rock and roll history. He's wanted to this day. The voice you hear today is the same voice heard back in 1957. It is for that reason the origination point of this broadcast cannot be disclosed. Ladies and gentlemen, the cool Bobby B.

Burns, Froggy, and Donna, Wappinger Falls, New York. Thank you for doo-wopping with us. For Richard Nelson in Suffolk, Virginia. For all his retired friends in the Naval Shipyard in Portsmouth, Virginia, here on the field.

the sophomores to get back to you on the new Op Stop with Cool Bobby B. For Jimmy Shiramita in Springfield, Massachusetts, here's a request for Patti LaBelle and the Bluebells. And in doing research, a lot of people have found that actually this particular record, the big million seller for Patti LaBelle and the Bluebells, was actually recorded by a group known as the Starlets. But anyway, here it is. I sold my heart to the junk.

Dolls, which may have actually been the Starlets on Newtown Records, and I sold my heart to the junk man. Well, a year later, Patti LaBelle and the Blue Bells actually re-recorded the record on the Gold Disc label. It's a little bit faster, and unfortunately, the only copy I could find of it, the opening was kind of missing, but I wanted to play it for you anyway because it's really interesting. For Jimmy and the whole gang, here's the Gold Disc version of Patti LaBelle and the Blue Bells.

cool. Bobby B at the toll-free telephone line, 1-866-DOOWOP. In 1944, a song was especially written for the Mills Brothers. It was recorded on the Decca record label on a 78 RPM record. And I'm going to play it for you right now for Owen and Adele in Beacon Falls, Connecticut, the Mills Brothers and their version of...

The Mills Brothers on the new Off-Stop for Orin and Adele. Now, did that sound a little bit familiar to you? Well, it might have, because you're probably a lot more familiar with this version. The classics, doo-wopping on Till Then on the new Off-Stop.

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0: Bears hunting bear for the rocking chair out on I-40, dodging bucks in pickup trucks in West New Mexico. It was a cloudy day and me and old Jay was just about bored to tears, but we come awake when a CB break come a-ringing loud and clear, and we heard this voice that we ain't never heard before saying,
1: "Break 1-9, I'm CB Savage. Hi, all you 18-wheelers. Anyone seen any smoky bears? How about some bear smokies? CB Savage here. Come on."
0: Well, I looked at Jay and I said, "Hey, did you hear what I just heard?" He nodded his head and his face got red and he never said a word. We both reached for the mic, thinking we might just answer that 1-9 call, when that CB device come back to life just a lisping wall to wall. And that unusual voice came on again, saying,
1: "Break 1-9 again. This is your one and only CB Savage. Mercy sakes, good bodies. Could I please have your 20? I'd settle for a big 10-4. Mercy, mercy. How about a milepost? Listen, you can't keep your hammers down forever, you know. Speak to me, pedal pumpers. How about it?"
0: Well, the box went dead and we looked straight ahead and didn't say a word at all. We had four in the chair and the door back there, but nobody'd answer that call. A while went by and Jay and I, we started breathing again. We figured this stranger was plumb out of range when all at once he'd come back in. And it was that same odd voice saying,
1: "Breakers, breakers, any takers? Hi, hi, it's me again. I'm in your chair and I love it there. Say, you truckers really know how to take a person for a ride. Speak to me, you diesel demons. I'd love to get to know your handles. CB Savage here. Come on, come on."
0: I grabbed the mic and I held it tight and my hand began to sweat. I looked at Jay and he was grinning away like a big old bird-fed cat. So I put down the talker and turned up the squawker and got a good grip on the wheel. I decided the trucker that answered this duck sure as heck wasn't gonna be me. About that time, that weird voice came back on again, saying,
1: "Yoo-hoo, breakaroo. Hi, hi, you Jim Dandy Jimmy Jammers, you. Do I ever have a surprise for you? If you listen real close, you'll find my voice is changing. And if you'll start checking your rear views, you'll find you got company. Five plain white smokies dressing up for a ticket writing party. Y'all were so busy copying my put on, you didn't notice your little convoy was being infiltrated. You can start shutting them down anytime now. This is your CB Savage, the Smokies' friend. Wall to wall and treetop tall. That is all. Bye-bye."
2: 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Allen's Golden Oldies. Hit after hit after hit. Allen's Golden Oldies.

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1: 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It's Sybil with DFW's Morning News. 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
1: What a dumb thing to do. 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
2: 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Have a great day.

0: knows best. 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

0: Thompson with a consumer team alert. Storms have hit North Texas, and that means damage to homes as well as roofs. And Eric Thomason from Blue Nail Roofing joins us right now. Eric, any updates since we've last talked?
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And then I saw the Jag slide into the curve. I know I'll never forget that horrible sight. I guess I found out for myself that everyone was right.

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0: The best music on the World Wide Web, Allen's Golden Oldies. History is heard here on a regular basis, and sometimes it's made here as well. Allen's Golden Oldies.

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0: It's Sybil with DFW's Morning News. 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
0: Mm-hmm. Including transistors?
1: Yes. Well, he left me one earplug. I'll say that for him.
0: Mm-hmm. Well, did he take anything else?
1: Just the radios. And a couple of pieces of fruit.
0: I see. Well, what...
1: A banana and two Kadota figs.
0: Mm-hmm.
1: I don't deny him the fruit.
0: No. Are you and your husband going to replace the radios?
1: Well, we'll have to. Arthur is late for work because he has no radio to keep reminding him of the time and traffic conditions.
0: Mm-hmm.
1: I have nothing to keep me company while I work around the house.
0: I can imagine.
1: We have a 10-room house. We had a radio in every room.
0: Then he stole all 10 radios?
1: 11.
0: 11.
1: He also stole the car.

0: becoming one of those days?
1: The dog-eat-dog world, Sammy, and I'm wearing milk-bone underwear.
0: Let us lift your spirits. Allen's Golden Oldies.
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0: 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Alan's Golden Oldies.
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0: We interrupt this record to bring you a special bulletin. Superfly is missing.
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0: We now take you to our on-the-spot reporter.
2: I have several witnesses here with me. Sir, when was the last time you saw Superfly?
3: It was the 3rd of September.
2: And you, sir, can you describe the suit Superfly was wearing?
3: Red, yellow, black, white, and brown.
2: And you, sir, who was the last person Superfly was seen with?
3: Mrs. Jones.
2: If we need you for any further information, can we call you?
3: Whenever you call me, I'll be there.
2: We take you now to Washington.
0: We're here at the White House. The president has an important announcement regarding Superfly. Mr. President, what seems to be the problem?
4: I got ants in my pants and I need to dance.
0: Just arriving at the White House is the man that will risk his neck for brother man. Chef, now that the president has called you into the case, what will you be doing?
5: Chasing women and drinking.
0: Mr. President, what is your opinion of Chef?
6: This cat Chef is a bad.
0: I see the president and Chef have gone into the White House.
7: What they do?
0: Mr. President, what are you and Chef doing in there?
5: Holding hands, making all kinds of plans.
0: Mr. President, why are you holding hands with Chef?
8: Could it be I'm falling
0: just been handed a bulletin. Superfly was last seen. We take you back to our on-the-spot reporter.
2: I'm here with Freddy, who we believe knows the whereabouts of Superfly. Excuse me, Freddy.
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2: 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Do you know where Superfly is?
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1: Hi, everyone. This is Sandy Weeks, Executive Associate for Jimmy Clanton Enterprises. You may know Jimmy as a rock and roll singer, and he is. But Jimmy has also been an ordained minister of the gospel for over 40 years. God knows Jimmy as his servant who brings forth biblical truths from the Word of God. You now have the privilege of listening in to Jimmy's inspiring messages called Food for the Soul each Sunday at 10 a.m. and 2 p.m. Central Time on AlansGoldenOldies.com. You'll be so glad you listened in.
0: You like the music? We like the music. This relationship has plenty in common. Stay with us on Alan's Golden Oldies, the best of the 50s, 60s, and 70s.

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1: 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It's better. It's Alan's Golden Oldies.
2: 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Alan's Golden Oldies.

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1: 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Do or do not. 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
2: 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Alan's Golden Oldies.

Hi, this is John Mueller. I sing the hits of Buddy Holly in the Winter Dance Party Show. And I listen to Allen's Golden Oldies. 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Rock and roll.

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5: I'm just sort of walking around here inside the theater of my mind.
6: How did I get in here?
5: 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That's the nice thing about radio. I can put anything I want in here. Watch out for those elephants.
6: That was close. Watch yourself. You almost stepped in front of that train.
5: I saw it coming, actually.
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6: Come on in. Thanks for helping me reappreciate radio. I gotta play this back on my Walkman.
5: Excuse me?
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6: Oh, I'm sorry.
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That's Chris's Service Muffler Shop, 1102 Fort Worth Highway in Weatherford, Texas. Alan would like to thank you all for listening to Alan's Golden Oldies. 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

0: a dumb thing to do. I bet you wouldn't have done anything like this if Mom and Dad were here.
1: 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We're kind of rebellious. We're not like any other oldie station. We like being rock and roll rebels. Alan's Golden Oldies. 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
0: 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Gee, I'd hate to think of them all turning them on at once.
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0: That'll be the day.
1: All right, watch this. Okay, people, and now when I give you the cue, I want the 700-foot mountain of whipped cream to roll into Lake Michigan, which has been drained and filled with hot chocolate. Then the Royal Canadian Air Force will fly overhead towing a 10-ton maraschino cherry, which will be dropped into the whipped cream to the cheering of 25,000 extras. All right, cue the mountain. Now, you want to try that on television?
0: Well...
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0: The best music on the World Wide Web, Allen's Golden Oldies. 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
1: 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This is Sandy Weeks, Executive Associate for Jimmy Clanton Enterprises. 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

0: Who's your rock and roll buddy? 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
1: Hello, everybody. Jimmy Clanton with you on our program, Food for the Soul. I pray that today, as you come to the radio, I pray that God, who has enabled you already by the very fact that you stay tuned on the radio, for what reason? To just hear a rock and roll singer? No. But God has enabled you in your spirit. You have a desire, at least for today, to hear. And you will hear the absolute word of God, I promise you that. And it's for your well-being. It's the reason you're here, is for God to, who has enabled you to receive. Lord God, let your word become so powerful in the hearts of those that are listening today. Oh God, let them receive. Let them receive from you by your word, by your Holy Spirit. In Jesus' name, I pray. I have been very uneasy in my spirit for quite a while now, and more and more.

0: it has is just permeating me to a strong degree of my preaching to you all, as God has demanded of me, to absolutely declare, as he said in his word in John chapter 3, verse 3, except a man be born again, Jesus said, he cannot see the kingdom of God. He will not enter into the kingdom of God when they die. I concern myself for the sake of you all receiving to such a degree in your heart as that when I finish a program, you, excuse me, you look up to heaven and say, God, let the words that Jimmy speaks of that you give him, let those words of God become deeply seated in my soul. That's what happened to me in August of 1980. God keeps coming back to that with me. He says, go and tell Jimmy the wonderful things God has done for you. And over the years now, it has absolutely astounded me that as I preach to you all, I see myself in August of 1980 through that following 10 days. I see how God changed me, how God moved in me in such a way that my spirit was born again. As I learned over the years, the sin of Adam and Eve, that sin caused their spirit to become dead. So therefore, they were dead in sin, as the Bible talks. And man remained dead in sin until, as you study out the scriptures, which you all know by now, I do continually, as God, and the scripture says, before the world was formed, God, the foreknowledge of God that Christ Jesus would go to that cross in order for man to be reborn, that only through the sacrificial sacrifice, the sacrifice that Jesus made on that cross to shed his blood. Now, I'm not going to go into all of how that comes about, but scripturally in the Old Testament, in the law, I won't go into all the detail, but trust me on this, that there had to be a perfect lamb to be slain, and that the blood of that lamb would be offered as a sacrifice for sin once a year. Notice this, just one time a year. And then after that year, they had to be sacrificed again because sin was never done away with permanently. It was only yearly. Amen, Sandy?
1: Amen.
0: Say hello, Sandy.
1: Hello, everyone.
0: So, scripturally in the book of Hebrews, and I'll touch on that as we go, it talks about how Jesus became the perfect sacrificial lamb. Oh my God, I just weep when I think about it, that Jesus would shed his blood, becoming the perfect sacrifice for whom? For you and me, my friends. I mean, when I think about that, can you even imagine that Jesus would agree to go through that horrible shedding of his blood, the way what they did to him? And you know, there's that incredible statement he made on the cross This is from the top of my head, and I just thank God that I'm preaching it as I hear it. And he said, I just weep when I think about it. He said, it is finished. You're not going to hear this in the average church. And for sure, in some denominations, they don't preach on this. They give some little predetermined few words, and they say a few things from Scripture, and then they close the service. And when you walk out of there, you don't know any more than when you came in. Excuse me. That's the way I was raised, in a denomination that did not preach Scripture, preached their own man-made doctrine. I didn't know any difference. My mother went to a church like that. She lit candles. She had some beads, and she prayed over these beads. And the thing is, her life was never changed. She just went through form and formality of man-made tradition. But in August of 1980, glory be to God. Through the preaching I heard on TV. And this man, all he did, he just preached on what Jesus did on the cross. I never heard that. I never heard that in all these different churches that I'd gone to. I went to a lot of churches. My wife, who has since died, I went to her church with her, and I'll say it was a Lutheran church. But I never had ears to hear what that man was preaching, whatever he was preaching. Why? Because I was dead in sin. I was not born again. I was going to a religious gathering in a building called a church. And when I left there, I was as dead in sin as when I first went into it. Sandy, you know what I'm talking about?
1: I do. Likewise, same story I lived. Different church.
0: How many? And some of you, because I know we have several thousand every Sunday, I found out that listen, how many of you are going to churches, going to a religious gathering, but all it is religious? But I'm gonna make a statement to you. Can you truly say when you're there, much less when you leave, that you heard from God personally by his word through the preaching? I never did. And I went to different churches for years. For years. But I wasn't saved. Oh, my friends. But once I heard, as that man went on what Jesus did on the cross, and I, in my spirit, I started feeling something, and I remember just saying out loud, quietly, it was about 11 o'clock at night, and I said, oh my God, I said, wait a minute, you mean what that man says here about what Jesus did on the cross, he took my sin, he paid the price for my sin? He did that for me. And over that 30 minutes, Almighty God drew me to Jesus, gave me the faith to believe, yes, Jesus took your sin. You are now born again because you believe in me. You have repented of sin. You've asked Jesus into your heart. And you are now ready to make Jesus your Lord. You are born again. And my friends, in August of 1980, that night, the Spirit of God, Almighty God, came over my physical body. He spoke through my mouth words I did not know to say. Here's what I heard. Not only do I ask you to come into my heart and save me, but I ask you to be Lord of my life. I don't remember going to bed that night. I just know one thing. I remember I was changed. I was saved. I was forgiven. And I told you all this. I'll never forget. The very next morning, I remember just opening my eye, one eye. I did not say it out loud, but I thought this. Did that happen last night? Yes. Oh, my God. I went, what? And my immediate response to that was that you, Lord?
2: Yes.
0: My friends, the God of this universe spoke those words to me, and he hasn't stopped to this very day. Glory to God. Over in, this is at the top of my head here, over in Proverbs chapter 4, beginning with verse 20. By the way, the next morning after he spoke to me, I found a coffee table Bible. Y'all know the kind. It's the one that sits up there, but nobody ever reads. It just collects dust. Right, Sandy?
1: 6 inches thick.
0: I did not know one verse, my friends. But God spoke to me. God gave me the faith to believe. God caused me to become born again. It was all him, none of me. So over the last 46 years, I have had such a hunger. And I said this in previous broadcast. God had given me the gift of singing. Most of y'all know that, of my recordings. But then he gave me a gift of becoming a heralder. I herald the gospel. I proclaim it. I speak it out. And that's the gift that I have operated in now over these years. And that's why I'm here with you all. I have been prepared for just such a time as this. I cannot come here if I don't have something to say that has to do with Scripture.
1: You know, Jimmy, people have no idea the amount of time and energy and thought and prayer that you put into each one of these messages before you even begin to open your mouth.
0: Well,
1: and how you pray for the people listening.
0: This is my desire, my friends. Thank you for saying that, Sandy. My desire, my friend, is that all under the sound of my voice, if you are not already truly born again, that you will be born again. God will draw you to Jesus. You will repent of sin. You will ask him to be your Savior, and you will make him Lord of your life. Because, listen, I didn't know any of these things when I was in just taking up space in church. I was never, in fact, it is so sad. I learned, because I could memorize songs, I was a singer, I memorized the liturgy. Is that the word, Sandy?
1: Yeah.
0: I memorized it. Praise God from whom all blessings flow. Praise him, all creatures here below. I had all of it memorized in this church. But I wasn't born again. I was going through religious lethargy. Oh, my God. Not liturgy. It was lethargy for me. But before I realized it, that many years later, truly becoming born again, the eyes of my understanding were opened. The ears of my understanding were opened. That's why, and I'll be honest with you, I stay on fire. Glory to God. Well, just listen to Proverbs 4, verses 20 through 24. I've got it memorized. My son, attend to my words. Attend to my words. You know what that means, my friend? If I'm talking to a mother who's got a little child and something happens and that little child it falls down or something, the mother would say to me, excuse me, I've got to attend to this child. Because there was a necessity right there. So God says in his word, my son, attend to my words, incline thy ears unto my sayings. Let them not depart from thine eyes, but keep them in the midst of thy heart. For they are life to those that find them, and their health and healing to all their flesh. And above all, protect your heart, for out of your heart come forth the issues of life. God said over in Proverbs, he said, my son, give me your heart. See, just going to church, sitting in a pew for that 30 minutes, and usually in some traditional churches, they go through the same format. This one writer named Tozer, he said, there's some denominations. He said, if you go on a Sunday and it's the same formality, he said, if you skip five Sundays and you go the sixth Sunday, the formality is still the same. And he said, if you skip going for a year or two, he said, when you go back after that year or two, he said, it will be the same form and formality of their man-made tradition. Nothing will have changed. You know how I know that, my friend? Because I went through that. Just recently, I had preached this. I administered it to you all. I didn't know God was going to do this to me over the last 3 to 4 months. But more and more in my spirit, in my prayer time, to more and more realize most people are not going to go to heaven. Most people do not read the Word of God, do not know what God's Word says about eternity. My friends, how far is forever? My friends, how long is eternity? Charles Spurgeon, one of the great preachers I follow, he gave this analogy. I'll never forget it. He said, if a sparrow goes to a beach and picks up one grain of sand and takes it and flies around the entire earth and drops it in a location, then flies back around the earth to that beach, picks up another grain of sand. He said, after that little bird has done that to every beach, every grain of sand on the entire beaches of all earth, he said, how long that would be would still only be a matter of a few seconds when you think in terms of how long eternity will last. Did you hear that, Sandy?
1: Yep.
0: Forever is just so beyond our imagination. But forever is part of the vocabulary for human beings, because how they react to God's word, how they react to obedience to God's word, how that will cause them to be inclined to either follow after God or reject God, and then they will find out how long eternity forever is, because they will be a part of forever, whether it will be in heaven or in hell. Over the last couple of months, there's a scripture where the Apostle Paul says, he said, by two or more witnesses is a thing established. Now, I'm taking that out of context, but the way God connected that with me to preaching is I have to have at least two scriptures to confirm what one scripture says. I've just been trained that way. I'll never forget. I remember the first time, and I had preached this to you all. I had mentioned it to you. A pastor friend of mine in Houston, Texas, he recognized the call of God upon my life. He had had me preach at his church, and he called me. I was at a hotel. And he said, Brother Jimmy, he said, would you please pray for my brand new grandson? He's just been born and he has a serious malady, a serious malfunction in his body. It was life-threatening. I told him, I said, no problem, we got this. I'd only been saved a couple of years. I knew just enough scripture to kind of scare myself. And I hung up with him, and I'll never forget it, my friends. I began to quote all the scriptures I knew of. No weapon formed against you shall prosper. We are more than conquerors. The demons, you must bow to the name of Jesus. And I went on, and I mean, I just quoted out loud those scriptures in my hotel room, and I said, thank God I knew it was done, because God's word says so. That child is fine. And I left it alone. I got a phone call about 2 days later from the same pastor, and we were talking, and he said, Brother Jimmy, he said, my grandson died. I didn't even say goodbye to him. I slammed that phone down. I began to scream, my friends, out loud. In that hotel room, I began to scream at God. I said, this is impossible. I quoted your word. This cannot be, Lord God. How can this possibly be? I'm telling you all, it was an absolute moment in my ministry that changed my life. Here's why. Because God spoke to me. I heard him say this. Deuteronomy 29:29. My friends, at the time, I didn't even know where Deuteronomy was in the Bible. But Almighty God said to me, he said, Deuteronomy 29:29. He said, the secret things belong to God, but the things revealed belong to God and his children. It's a secret thing. Leave it alone. The God of this universe spoke to me. Do you understand what that's like? That you hear God's voice? Why would he do that? Because he knew that was a pivotal point in my walk of faith with him. There's no way I could, if he had not said that to me, I don't know how it could have gone on. But here's the incredible thing. When he said, it's a secret thing, leave it alone. Do you know what, my friends? Immediately I stopped screaming. I became calm. Because when God speaks to you, you're going to be calm. You're going to be absolutely satisfied in your soul, because when he speaks to you, it will be a permanency. It will be a forever thing to where you don't ever have to question anything else. Why? Because he's God. And I'll never forget, years later, I brought that to my own attention because I had grown in revelation and knowledge. And I thought, you know what, Lord? You gave me that Deuteronomy 29:29. You gave me that for that child. But your word says, out of the mouth of two or more witnesses, a thing shall be established. Can you give me a scripture, another one to confirm? It's over there in Isaiah 57, 59. And it says here, For there are some who are called of God that will die before the appointed time because I want to spare them from what they would have had to go through before I brought them home. God confirmed it to me.
1: That's my daughter.
0: Sandy, we have about 4 minutes. Just talk about your daughter, about how God confirmed that to you. Are you able to do it?
1: Yeah. After our 12-year-old daughter died the last day of sixth grade, dropped dead in front of all her classmates, and unexpectedly, we were called and said that she had fallen, and they were taking her to the hospital. And we got there as they were wheeling her out.
0: How old was she?
1: She was 12.
0: Okay, go ahead.
1: And we got to the hospital, and they came out and said, "We're sorry. We did everything we could."
0: Yeah.
1: And they tried to get her. They got her heart going. They got her lungs going, but they couldn't get them going together.
0: Yeah.
1: And when we had the funeral, people were figuring out the weight of the numbers of people in the church sanctuary to see if it would hold the weight of all the people who came to her funeral.
0: Wow.
1: And what we heard at that funeral was a Karen that we weren't even quite aware of, how she led so many people to the Lord at her tender age of 12.
0: Oh, my God.
1: How she constantly was living her life for Jesus, how she was reading her Bible and ministering to her friends, and how two of them that we know of got saved through her relationship with them.
0: Wow.
1: And we know that we will see her again in heaven, but it's tough to lose your children.
0: Yeah. Yeah. But did she not say to her friend, you told me that she looked forward to going to heaven?
1: Oh, she wanted to go. We have all over her notebooks. I just want to go to heaven. I'm ready to go to heaven. She was 12. What kind of a 12-year-old writes that? She wanted to go to heaven. Then, immediately. And God honored her. And we were told that God took her home to keep her from events that he did not want her to have to go through.
0: There we go. There's a confirmation. Thank you for that testimony, Sandy. My friend, you may be going through some things, but for the true born-again Christian, God has a plan. He has a reason for everything. And it will turn out for your well-being. We don't know how at this time, but eventually we will find out. More to come next week on Food for the Soul.

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0: It's Sybil from DFW's Morning News. 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
1: 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It's more like a music museum. Alan's Golden Oldies.

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Further sandwiches, further sandwiches. 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

0: Hi, everyone. 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

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To just hear a rock and roll singer? No. But God has enabled you in your spirit. You have a desire, at least for today, to hear. And you will hear the absolute word of God, I promise you that. And it's for your well-being. It's the reason you're here, is for God to, who has enabled you to receive. Lord God, let your word become so powerful in the hearts of those that are listening today. Oh God, let them receive. Let them receive from you by your word, by your Holy Spirit. In Jesus' name, I pray. I have been very uneasy in my spirit for quite a while now. And more it has is just permeating me to a strong degree of my preaching to you all as God has demanded of me to absolutely declare as he said in his word in John chapter 3 verse 3, except a man be born again, Jesus said, he cannot see the kingdom of God. He will not enter into the kingdom of God when they die. I concern myself for the sake of you all receiving to such a degree in your heart as that when I finish a program, you, excuse me, you look up to heaven and say, God, let the words that Jimmy speaks of that you give him, let those words of God become deeply seated in my soul. That's what happened to me in August of 1980. God keeps coming back to that with me. He says, go and tell Jimmy the wonderful things God has done for you. And over the years now, it has absolutely astounded me that as I preach to you all, I see myself in August of 1980 through that following 10 days. I see how God changed me, how God moved in me in such a way that my spirit was born again. As I learned over the years, the sin of Adam and Eve, that sin caused their spirit to become dead. So therefore, they were dead in sin, as the Bible talks. And man remained dead in sin until, as you study out the scriptures, which you all know by now, I do continually, as God, and the scripture says, before the world was formed, God, the foreknowledge of God that Christ Jesus would go to that cross in order for man to be reborn, that only through the sacrificial sacrifice, the sacrifice that Jesus made on that cross to shed his blood. Now, I'm not going to go into all of how that comes about, but scripturally in the Old Testament, in the law, I won't go into all the detail, but trust me on this, that there had to be a perfect lamb to be slain, and that the blood of that lamb

0: lamb would be offered as a sacrifice for sin once a year. Notice this, just one time a year. And then after that year, they had to be sacrificed again because sin was never done away with permanently. It was only yearly. Amen, Sandy?
1: Amen.
0: Say hello, Sandy.
1: Hello, everyone.
0: So, scripturally in the book of Hebrews, and I'll touch on that as we go, it talks about how Jesus became the perfect sacrificial lamb. Oh my God, I just weep when I think about it, that Jesus would shed his blood, becoming the perfect sacrifice for whom? For you and me, my friends. I mean, when I think about that, can you even imagine that Jesus would agree to go through that horrible shedding of his blood, the way they, what they did to him? And you know, there's that incredible statement he made on the cross. This is from the top of my head, and I just thank God that I'm preaching it as I hear it. And he said, I just weep when I think about it. He said, "It is finished." You're not going to hear this in the average church. And for sure, in some denominations, they don't preach on this. They give some little predetermined few words, and they say a few things from Scripture, and then they close the service. And when you walk out of there, you don't know any more than when you came in. Excuse me. That's the way I was raised, in a denomination that did not preach Scripture, preached their own man-made doctrine. I didn't know any difference. My mother went to a church like that. She lit candles. She had some beads, and she prayed over these beads. And the thing is, her life was never changed. She just went through form and formality of man-made tradition. But in August of 1980, glory be to God. Through the preaching I heard on TV. And this man, all he did, he just preached on what Jesus did on the cross. I never heard that. I never heard that in all these different churches that I'd gone to. I went to a lot of church. My wife, who has since died, I went to her church with her, and I'll say it was a Lutheran church, but I never had ears to hear what that man was preaching, whatever he was preaching. Why? Because I was dead in sin. I was not born again. I was going to a religious gathering in a building called a church. And when I left there, I was as dead in sin as when I first went into it. Sandy, you know what I'm talking about?
1: I do. Likewise, same story I lived. Different church.
0: How many? And some of you, because I know we have several thousand every Sunday, I found out that listen, how many of you are going to churches, going to a religious gathering, but all it is religious? But I'm gonna make a statement to you. Can you truly say when you're there, much less when you leave, that you heard from God personally by his word through the preaching? I never did. And I went to different churches for years, but I wasn't saved. Oh, my friends. But once I heard, as that man went on what Jesus did on the cross, and I, in my spirit, I started feeling something, and I remember just saying out loud, quietly, it was about 11 o'clock at night, and I said, oh my God, I said, wait a minute, you mean what that man says here about what Jesus did on the cross, he took my sin, he paid the price for my sin, he did that for me? And over that 30 minutes, Almighty God drew me to Jesus, gave me the faith to believe, yes, Jesus took your sin. You are now born again because you believe in me. You have repented of sin. You've asked Jesus into your heart. And you are now ready to make Jesus your Lord. You are born again. And my friends, in August of 1980, that night, the Spirit of God, Almighty God, came over my physical body. He spoke through my mouth words I did not know to say. Here's what I heard. Not only do I ask you to come into my heart and save me, but I ask you to be Lord of my life. I don't remember going to bed that night. I just know one thing. I remember I was changed. I was saved. I was forgiven. And I told you all this. I'll never forget. The very next morning, I remember just opening my eye, one eye. I did not say it out loud, but I thought this. Did that happen last night? Yes. Oh, my God. I went, what? And my immediate response to that was that you, Lord?
2: Yes.
0: My friends, the God of this universe spoke those words to me, and he hasn't stopped to this very day. Glory to God. Over in, this is at the top of my head here, over in Proverbs chapter 4, beginning with verse 20. By the way, the next morning after he spoke to me, I found a coffee table Bible. Y'all know the kind. It's the one that sits up there, but nobody ever reads. Just collects dust, right, Sandy?
1: 6 inches thick.
0: I did not know one verse, my friends. But God spoke to me. God gave me the faith to believe. God caused me to become born again. It was all him, none of me. So over the last 46 years, I have had such a hunger. And I said this in previous broadcasts. God had given me the gift of singing. Most of y'all know that, of my recordings. But then he gave me a gift of becoming a heralder. I herald the gospel. I proclaim it. I speak it out. And that's the gift that I have operated in now over these years. And that's why I'm here with you all. I have been prepared for just such a time as this. I cannot come here if I don't have something to say that has to do with Scripture.
1: You know, Jimmy, people have no idea the amount of time and energy and thought and prayer that you put into each one of these messages before you even begin to open your mouth.
0: Well,
1: and how you pray for the people listening.
0: This is my desire, my friends. Thank you for saying that, Sandy. My desire, my friends, is that all under the sound of my voice, if you are not already truly born again, that you will be born again. God will draw you to Jesus. You will repent of sin. You will ask him to be your savior, and you will make him Lord of your life. Because listen, I didn't know any of these things when I was in just taking up space in church. I was never, in fact, it is so sad. I learned that because I could memorize songs. I was a singer. I memorized the liturgy. Is that the word, Sandy?
1: Yeah.
0: I memorized it. Praise God from whom all blessings flow. Praise him, all creatures here below. I had all of it memorized in this church. But I wasn't born again. I was going through religious lethargy. Oh, my God. Not liturgy. It was lethargy for me. But before I realized it, that many years later, truly becoming born again, the eyes of my understanding were opened. The ears of my understanding were opened. That's why, and I'll be honest with you, I stay on fire. Glory to God. But just listen to Proverbs 4, verses 20 through 24. I've got it memorized. My son, attend to my words. Attend to my words. You know what that means, my friend? If I'm talking to a mother who's got a little child and something happens and that little child it falls down or something, the mother would say to me, excuse me, I've got to attend to this child. Because there was a necessity right there. So God says in his word, my son, attend to my words, incline thy ears unto my sayings. Let them not depart from thine eyes, but keep them in the midst of thy heart. For they are life to those that find them, and their health and healing to all their flesh. And above all, protect your heart, for out of your heart come forth the issues of life. God said over in Proverbs, he said, my son, give me your heart. See, just going to church, sitting in a pew for that 30 minutes, and usually in some traditional churches, they go through the same format. This one writer named Tozer, he said, there's some denominations, he said, if you go on a Sunday and it's the same formality. He said, if you skip five Sundays and you go the sixth Sunday, the formality is still the same. And he said, if you skip going for a year or two, he said, when you go back after that year or two, he said, it will be the same form and formality of their man-made tradition. Yeah. Nothing will have changed. You know how I know that, my friend? Because I went through that. Just recently, I had preached this, I administered it to you all. I didn't know God was going to do this to me over the last 3 to 4 months. But more and more in my spirit, in my prayer time, to more and more realize most people are not going to go to heaven. Most people do not read the Word of God, do not know what God's Word says about eternity. My friends, how far is forever? My friends, how long is eternity? Charles Spurgeon, one of the great preachers I followed, he gave this analogy. I'll never forget it. He said, if a sparrow goes to a beach and picks up one grain of sand and takes it and flies around the entire earth and drops it in a location, then flies back around the earth to that beach, picks up another grain of sand. He said, after that little bird has done that to every beach, every grain of sand in the entire, on the entire beaches of all earth, he said, how long that would be would still only be a matter of a few seconds when you think in terms of how long eternity will last. Did you hear that, Sandy?
1: Yep.
0: Forever is such, is just so beyond our imagination. But forever is part of the vocabulary for human beings, because how they react to God's word, how they react to obedience to God's word, how that will cause them to be inclined to either follow after God or reject God, and then they will find out how long eternity forever is, because they will be a part of forever, whether it will be in heaven or in hell. Over the last couple of months, there's a scripture where the Apostle Paul says, he said, by two or more witnesses is a thing established. Now, I'm taking that out of context, but the way God connected that with me to preaching is, I have to have at least two scriptures to confirm what one scripture says. I've just been trained that way. I'll never forget. I remember the first time, and I had preached this to you all. I had mentioned it to you. A pastor friend of mine in Houston, Texas, he recognized the call of God upon my life. He had had me preach at his church, and he called me. I was at a hotel. And he said, Brother Jimmy, he said, would you please pray for my brand new grandson? He's just been born and he has a serious malady, a serious malfunction in his body. It was life threatening. I told him, I said, no problem. We got this. I'd only been saved a couple of years. I knew just enough scripture to kind of scare myself. And I hung up with him, and I'll never forget it, my friends. I began to quote all the scriptures I knew. No weapon formed against you shall prosper. We are more than conquerors. The demons, you must bow to the name of Jesus. And I went on, and I mean, I just quoted out loud those scriptures in my hotel room, and I said, thank God I knew it was done, because God's word says so. That child is fine. And I left it alone. I got a phone call about 2 days later from the same pastor, and we were talking, and he said, Brother Jimmy, he said, my grandson died. I didn't even say goodbye to him. I slammed that phone down. I began to scream, my friends, out loud. In that hotel room, I began to scream at God. I said, this is impossible. I quoted your word. This cannot be, Lord God. How can this possibly be? I'm telling you all, it was an absolute moment in my ministry that changed my life. Here's why. Because God spoke to me. I heard him say this. Deuteronomy 29:29. My friends, at the time, I didn't even know where Deuteronomy was in the Bible. But Almighty God said to me, he said, Deuteronomy 29:29. He said, the secret things belong to God, but the things revealed belong to God and his children. It's a secret thing. Leave it alone. The God of this universe spoke to me. Do you understand what that's like? That you hear God's voice Why would he do that? Because he knew that was a pivotal point in my walk of faith with him. There's no way I could, if he had not said that to me, I don't know how it could have gone on. But here's the incredible thing. When he said, it's a secret thing, leave it alone. Do you know what, my friends? Immediately I stopped screaming. I became calm. Because when God speaks to you, you're going to be calm. You're going to be absolutely satisfied in your soul. Because when he speaks to you, it will be a permanency. It will be a forever thing to where you don't ever have to question anything else. Why? Because he's God. And I'll never forget, years later, I brought that to my own attention because I had grown in revelation and knowledge. And I thought, you know what, Lord? You gave me that Deuteronomy 29:29. You gave me that for that child. But your word says, out of the mouth of two or more witnesses, a thing shall be established. Can you give me a scripture, another one to confirm? It's over there in Isaiah 57:59. And it says here, for there are some who are called of God that will die before the appointed time because I want to spare them from what they would have had to go through before I brought them home. God confirmed it to me.
1: It's my daughter.
0: Sandy, we have about 4 minutes. Just talk about your daughter, about how God confirmed that to you. Are you able to do it?
1: Yeah. After our 12-year-old daughter died the last day of sixth grade, dropped dead in front of all her classmates, and unexpectedly, we were called and said that she had fallen, and they were taking her to the hospital. And we got there as they were wheeling her out.
0: How old was she?
1: She was 12.
0: Okay, go ahead.
1: And we got to the hospital, and they came out and said, "We're sorry. We did everything we could."
0: Yeah.
1: And they tried to get her. They got her heart going. They got her lungs going, but they couldn't get them going together.
0: Yeah.
1: And when we had the funeral, people were figuring out the weight of the numbers of people in the church sanctuary to see if it would hold the weight of all the people who came to her funeral.
0: Wow.
1: And what we heard at that funeral was a Karen that we weren't even quite aware of, how she led so many people to the Lord at her tender age of 12.
0: Oh, my God.
1: How she constantly was living her life for Jesus, how she was reading her Bible and ministering to her friends, and how two of them got saved through her relationship with them.
0: Wow.
1: And we know that we will see her again in heaven, but it's tough to lose your children.
0: Yeah. Yeah. But did she not say to her friend, you told me that she looked forward to going to heaven?
1: Oh, she wanted to go. We have all over her notebooks, "I just want to go to heaven. I'm ready to go to heaven." She was 12. What kind of a 12-year-old writes that? She wanted to go to heaven. Then. Immediately. And God honored her. And we were told that God took her home to keep her from events that he did not want her to have to go through.
0: There we go. There's a confirmation. Thank you for that testimony, Sandy. My friend, you may be going through some things, but for the true born-again Christian, God has a plan. He has a reason for everything. and it will turn out for your well-being. We don't know how at this time, but eventually we will find out. More to come next week on Food for the Soul.

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7: Mm-hmm, including transistors?
8: Yes. Well, he left me one earplug. I'll say that for him.
7: Mm-hmm. Well, did he take anything else?
8: Just the radios and a couple of pieces of fruit.
7: I see. Well, what...
8: A banana and two Kadota figs.
7: Mm-hmm.
8: I don't deny him the fruit.
7: No. Are you and your husband going to replace the radios?
8: Well, we'll have to. 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
8: We have a 10-room house. 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
8: 11.
7: 11?
8: He also stole the car.

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0: Hi, everyone. This is Sandy Weeks, Executive Associate for Jimmy Clanton Enterprises. You may know Jimmy as a rock and roll singer, and he is. But Jimmy has also been an ordained minister of the gospel for over 40 years. God knows Jimmy as his servant who brings forth biblical truths from the Word of God. 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
1: 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I'm gonna put one in a special frame.
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1: but who knows when?

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1: those silver coins when they were tossed.
0: Could get a gal's kid brother lost. Those were the good old days.
1: Once upon a nickel, life was very nice.
0: Lovely.
1: Why, a nickel brought the Iceman up.
0: With quite a chunk of ice.
1: I'll say.
0: Those suppers at the automat.

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0: You've got the first one you ever made.
1: That's true, and I'm
0: going
1: to keep it.
0: Once upon a nickel, oh, we could have a time.
1: But now to buy a nickel's worth, you need a dollar and a dime.
0: Oh, that day may come.
1: But who knows?